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I take time, this one I vibes and with the baseline. This one I make you wait and take time. This one I make you shake your waistline and I take time, this one I vibes and with the baseline. 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

0: pay. 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
1: I know who it is.
0: Oh, okay.
1: I am not in the mood for this shit tonight.
0: Listen, there's something that
1: I have to be up at 5 a.m.
0: You make it sound like I got the wrong number.
1: Well, maybe you should stop calling then.
0: But I had another weird dream about you.
1: What?
0: It's like the same thing just keeps happening.

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2: Yo Rico, you ready for the show tonight? 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
3: Yeah, I'm ready, bro.
2: Hey, what's that big tune playing in the background?
3: Let me tell them.

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0: Tokyo Pros, tell me. Welcome to the show. You're listening to Beats People Music. I'm John Carter, joined as ever by
1: Armando Alvarado. Welcome, everyone.
0: Ooh, melting down, but lovely, cool studio.
1: Yeah.
0: Very welcome.
1: Yeah, it's very, very nice.
0: But Armando, a little word of advice for you. Don't get your coffee from Piotr Labashka, whatever they call themselves these days. Is it just called Labashka? Can't remember.
1: Why?
0: You
1: I
0: were
1: didn't
0: there.
1: Drink it.
0: It's no, it's not the quality. Oh, I haven't tested the coffee yet, but I used the, you know, the screen self-service.
1: Takes a lot of time.
0: Yeah, I was just thinking the irony of self-service, and the whole thing is supposed to be more convenient and faster, but it's a complete shambles. There's you know, you're given a number, but no one calls the number, and they just put something on the table. And I sort of
1: maybe they don't like you because they bring me my coffee to the table. I was eating a slice of pizza, and they bring me. Oh, did you order this flat white, right? And I said yes. Have a lovely day. They don't
0: really?
1: Like you, man.
0: So everyone's like under 18 and looks like stressed and like I admittedly don't blame them for being stressed on a humid day and being stuck inside a bakery, but I'm pretty sure some girl just took my drink. And I was thinking, am I going to tell her that? Don't think that's yours. I couldn't though, because I wasn't sure who had arrived first. I was quite sure it was me, but not sure enough as to say
1: to complain.
0: Yeah, and so then I said, you know, I ordered this, and they were like, yeah. And I'm like, yeah. Do I get it?
1: Maybe or? That will be a perfect way to have a pickup line, and you know, like, whoa. But now that we order the same stuff, I can see that we have the same taste on coffee. And then you start a wonderful talk, and maybe she will be your future whatever.
0: Do you know, I would have done Barmando, but I kind of had a radio show to start. And I was quite keen to
1: you're a very responsible
0: get

0: interesting things. What we're going to be... What are we headlining with? I don't know. One is going to be most animals have their dark twin. That's going to be one topic for the day.
1: Okay.
0: Yeah. You're not supposed to understand it straight away, but Amanda.
1: No.
0: But you know what? When
1: like
0: I do start
1: dark twin is like a doppelganger?
0: Well, no.
1: Your evil twin?
0: Yes.
1: Okay.
0: When I start explaining it, you'll be like, oh my God, man, that's so fucking deep.
1: I really hope so, because right now it's just like, oh my God.
0: No, it's really not deep. But it'll tickle you. Another thing is we're going to be doing a section on, and I want like audience participation today. So listeners, if you're sat by the, by the radio and you join in on the WhatsApp, hit us up on 886-971-971. And we're looking for ideas, because on, I can't remember, is it Wednesday or Thursday? There was this press conference that Donald Tusk did, and he said something like, Poland needs a rebrand. I'm paraphrasing what he said, but he said Poland needs a rebrand. You know, when you think of the Switzerland, you think of the cuckoo clock, and you think of wherever, and they've each got their own logo, symbolic of them.
1: Mm-hmm.
0: And I saw what Poland's logo is, and yeah, it's not very good. And we're kind of looking through different countries and different places' logos, and yeah, some are better and some are worse. And so what we're trying to do is we're trying to get to the bottom of this and work out what could be the best logo for Poland. As a former marketing man, this should be right up your street. We won't start that till later, so you've got a good... I'm going to give you a good 20 minutes to rack your... Get your marketing evil juices flowing.
1: I mean, maybe this is the fault of the astronaut, but if I want to think about something Poland right now, automatically will come some pierogi or some stuff like that. But that's not my fault, it's the astronaut's fault that he put in the space the first pierogi.
0: Well,
1: so
0: what you're going to have
1: now, everybody think about pierogi when they think about Poland and astronauts.
0: You know, just like on Sports Day in England, where everyone's a winner, I'm going to phrase it in the sense that there are no wrong answers here.
1: Yeah. Okay. Lovely.
0: It's an open space.
1: Yeah, thank you.
0: A creative circle, if you will.
1: Thank you.
0: All ideas are welcome. Try not to make the idea shit. Oh, you know, come on. This is a high standard show.
1: Okay.
0: We set the bar extremely high.
1: Okay.
0: And
1: yeah, I will think about something.
0: Yeah.
1: I will.
0: Very good.
1: Consider. Very
0: and
1: good.
0: What I'll do is as well. We'll have a look at some other logos and try and get some ideas. And the other thing we will do is I'll save it for later, but it's to do with the book I've been reading. Anyway, let's start the show with some music, and we're going in like this. This is the Olympians with California on 97.1.

0: All right, that was the Olympians with California. If you just joined us, we're trying to come up with a new logo for Poland. Brainstorming sessions underway. I just showed Barmando the logo of Spain, and to be honest, I don't really know what you call that in terms, because it's, I don't mean like the crest,
1: yeah,
0: or the badge, like something, you know, deep and symbolic and that kind of thing. I mean something a bit more kind of fun, marketing, colourful. So all through the kind of 90s and 2000s, the España, and it would just have a sun and the kind of yellow and red of Spain logo, and España looked like it had been written by a child, and in fact the whole thing looked like it had been written by a child. And Barman has just informed me, no, this is a very famous Spanish painter.
1: Inspired by very abstract.
0: Miro.
1: Miro.
0: Mm-hmm. And who is he?
1: It's a painter. He was a painter.
0: But I mean, in terms of style, like abstract.
1: Impressionist, abstract.
0: Okay.
1: I don't want to make a big mistake here.
0: Oh, okay. No worries. Don't worry about it then.
1: I will let you know.
0: Yeah. So the thing is, I always thought, yeah, it looks rubbish, but it was kind of everywhere. And it did just encapsulate what Spain is to me, which is, you know, the colours of their flag, the yellow and red, and also just a big sun. Because when I think Spain, and certainly from the outsider perspective...
1: Surrealism, Dadaism. Okay.
0: Okay. So certainly the outsider's perspective, Spain is just sun. That's what we think of. First thing. And so I guess in one way they really encapsulated it, because I think this logo, what you have a thing about these logos is you either go with what the outsider's perception of your country is and how to make it connect with that, so it just resonates with people, or you go with something which is you want people to associate you with this particular thing, and hopefully in the future this thing is going to be the symbol of you, and you're going to implant the idea into people's heads that this this image, this item, whatever it is going to be the symbol. So it's like when you say pierogi, yeah, it's funny you say it, because I had a conversation with somebody and their first thing they said was also pierogi. And
1: really? Yeah. Are you not the only one?
0: No. The thing about it is, it's like, it's an understandable association, right? And I'm trying to remember now, was there something during the Olympics or something like that where some company, they made like cuddly toy pierogies or something like that, and they made a fortune out of it, and everyone was waving like a big pierog in the air. And But the thing is, you have to ask yourself, you're giving yourself a blank slate here. Do you really want pierogi to be the symbol of the country?
1: First thing, I'm not Polish, but still, let's put it myself on those shoes.
0: No.
1: No, right? I mean, no.
0: In a way, Barman, you have an advantage, because the outsider looking in can see what the foreigner sees and views. Yeah. So, you know... Maybe being a Pole, you're quite would make you very close to whatever it is. So,
1: no, stop it. Sorry.
0: Yeah. So anyway, it's still to be debated what it's going to be.
1: Yeah.
0: Put it like this, though: the thing about a place like Britain, it already has like this advantage. It has all of its branding and marketing. It's already there. It's pre-prepared. Union Jack is like the most globally known flag in the whole world, I would suggest. And they can just play on it. There's loads of different things that you can associate it, from buildings to the flag to all sorts of different people throughout history. So you've got a very rich and broad type of things to choose from. And yeah, it doesn't take much brain power. But, you know, Poland has this kind of it's still in the kind of rebuild stage, that it's, yeah, what is it going to be? What's it going to represent? It has like one foot in the past and one foot in the present, and a third foot in the future. I don't know. I'll tell you one thing. There was a guy who said to me that he thinks a microchip should be the like,
1: come on.
0: Exactly what I said. He said, no, but you have to think like a microchip is going to be the future of Poland. I was like, but it's the most uninspiring. Yeah. It's like, who cares?
1: Nah.
0: Even if it's the future, or even if that's what you want people to think or associate with you,
1: I mean,
0: who's
1: the biggest
0: producer
1: of chips right now? China?
0: Exactly.
1: And you will not put a chip
0: if you're not China. If you're not the big boy, don't act like the big
1: boy. Yeah, don't go there.
0: No.
1: There is a, come on, also Poland has a huge rich history, man. Come on, like a deep history, so there is a lot of stuff you can,
0: well, there is then, but it's a question of what
1: maybe
0: you want to choose.
1: Maybe I will play a little bit with this Hussars.
0: Yeah,
1: man, they're nice and they're very cool.
0: It is.
1: They look very nice.
0: It is.
1: And
0: just,
1: it's a very nice story in the background.
0: It is. I was just thinking it might be a bit overly complicated for the type of logo you're going for.
1: That's true.
0: You know, it's quite a sort of detailed.
1: Yeah, but that can be cool. I mean, that one can be cool.
0: All right, we'll continue this after the news. Barmano, play some music.
1: Oh, okay. Now let's go with this one from the Divine Comedy. And this is National Express in 97.1.

0: Right, that was Django Django with Cameos on Beast People Music. Right then, Barmando, how are we doing with the with the idea for the marketing campaign? I'll tell you this. So I'll try and describe how the current Polish logo looks. So it says the word Polska, and then it has some kind of blue waves. It's all kind of drawn in a fairly, you know, basic, slightly, not quite as childish as the Espana one, but still very sort of basic, almost kind of carefree painting style. So it incorporates a tree and some waves and I can't remember what else now. But the idea is it's just supposed to say, look, Poland has sea, lakes and forest. And it's Poland.
1: This
0: and
1: one.
0: It's like, I just thought to myself,
1: okay.
0: Do you know...
1: This one.
0: Ah, that's it. Yeah, oh, and a mountain as well.
1: A mountain.
0: And it just, it's not the worst logo in the world, but it's just sort of, it's not very inspirational. And it just sort of, the thing about it, although it is a good reflection of the nature of Poland, because Poland does have those things, and they are kind of the some of the best things about the country, certainly in the natural world, it's just not very memorable. It doesn't stick in the mind, and really that's what you're aiming for. Something that kind of sticks in the mind, but then is also kind of... symbolic of that country, and it could be either symbolic for the people of the country or maybe more so for the person outsider looking in.
1: Mm-hmm.
0: So
1: I'm thinking, because man, it's a hard one. It's not simple, man. It is not that simple, because it should be very attractive and friendly,
0: but then at the same time very basic.
1: Yeah,
0: it's a tricky one. So I think yeah, with Spain it was like it was a good look, because yeah, one, it was like a wink to or a nod to actual Spaniards by saying, here is our famous painter, the surrealist Miro.
1: Joan Miro.
0: Right. And then on the other hand, it was just a big sun. Which to like someone like me from Britain was like, yeah, Spain, sun, job sun. Done. Yeah. Oh God, look
1: that's
0: at
1: it.
0: That sun.
1: Let's go.
0: Really big, baking hot. Yeah, that's Spain. Couldn't sum it up better. And so yeah, then you have it. So it is a very tricky one. And I just feel like, I think although pierogi would be kind of fun...
1: No. Okay, now I get more of
0: the
1: cool idea.
0: It's a bit too sort of loose and comedic and fun, and you wouldn't take the country seriously enough. And yet, I'm not sure it's a particularly good idea. So I think actually the marketing people have...
1: Jesus Christ, man. The one from Netherlands is the worst.
0: Well, I'll tell you what was very good though, Barmando, which somebody showed me a couple of days ago. And that was the logo for Katowice. And actually, the logo for Katowice is really good. So it's a kind of... it has this kind of blocky image, almost sort of symbolic of a sort of digital revolution in the 80s. But the bottom is like an upside-down triangle where it's black, sort of as in symbolic of mining. And then the top... is like the
1: this one's
0: sort
1: from
0: of colourful buildings.
1: Like
0: pixelated, yes. Because they have some kind of...
1: cool.
0: You know, they I think they have some kind of digital industry going on there as well. So you've got like the city symbolised at the top, and then the mining, the nod to that underneath. So I thought that was fairly good. It wasn't like... It's not spectacular,
1: you know,
0: but it's okay. It's just
1: a very
0: city.
1: Strong branding. Wrocław.
0: Oh, I don't know. What have they got?
1: They're about Wrocław. All the time they put love in the end. Wrocław, and there is a heart. But it's so strong that this one stays in your head.
0: It works, yes.
1: I think this one is, for me, the biggest branding from the cities in Poland. That Wrocław has one of the most catchy, and I would say maybe even the better, the best one, because also you have all these gnomes around, so you can put just a little bit card of the gnome and love, and then wow, you automatically know you are talking about Wrocław.
2: Yeah.
1: And also, I saw those gnomes in Vilnius, in Lithuania.
0: Oh, so they copied Wrocław?
1: No. They sent one gnome from Wrocław to Vilnius to make like this partnership of this friendly friendship cities.
0: Yeah. So I think, you know, what the advantage that a city has over the country is that they can be a bit more lighthearted about it. Like, they can just sort of create something. Oh, look, we've got some Krasnoludki and Wrocław, eh? Mm-hmm. That's funny, isn't it?
1: Wrocław.
0: So it's this sort of thing, like, yeah, this a city can is more open to something a bit more laid back, bit, you know, play on words, all that sort of thing. But a country, you know, it's got to either...
1: You cannot be so... Yeah, you have
0: frivolous,
1: to be very...
0: Yeah, can't be quite so frivolous, and it needs to be more emblematic, symbolic of that place.
1: Jesus, you're putting me in the trouble in this one, because...
0: I should have asked you a week ago, shouldn't I?
1: Yeah, man, giving and I was full, still wondering.
0: Giving you a full homework assignment.
1: I mean, if I can solve this one right now, I just have to switch my job, man, and just become marketing 100%.
0: I'd actually be curious to see what they're working on at the moment, and have they come up with anything yet. But all right, look, let's have some more music, Barmando, and then we'll move on. What you got?
1: Okay. I'm looking on my vinyls.
0: Oh yeah, flicking through.
1: Yeah, so I have this one from...
0: That's the crackle of the needle on the record.
1: And yeah, but let's play now some of the classics that I always love. And this is the fantastic band The Cure with an eye like this in 97.1.

0: Welcome back. You're listening to Sons of the Cure with A Night Like This.
1: Do you know what, Barmando? I'm not going to push you any further on the near impossible task of symbolically coming up with a logo for Poland, but let's just move on from that.
0: Okay,
1: and,
0: right.
1: And maybe at the end of the program today, you would have sort of allowed your subconscious to sort of produce something, and it will just pop into your mind when you're not thinking too hard, and then you would have cracked the code, and then we'll take you straight to the urgent and hand in your proposal and reap the rewards.
0: Imagine that. They are paying you if you.
1: Oh, come on. It's the impossible task. They've got to pay you for that. Right, now I'm going to tell you a little story. So this week I started reading a book and it's fairly good. It's called The Intruder. One of those ones which is quite very easy to read. Yeah, it's very easy to just pick up. And even in the first like couple of pages, you're into the story and it sweeps you away, and yeah, just nice, good for when on like hot days like this. I can't really handle heavy books on when it's intensely hot. Just I don't have the focus for it. But anyway, right. So where was I? I'm reading this book, and I'm going to try and describe set the story out like this. So it's jumping back and forth between two separate timelines in the story, and it's about this woman who's telling the story in the present, and she's preparing for a storm in her house in the middle of the forest. And she's only fairly recently moved in, and the terrible storm's coming, and she's very nervous about it, and etc. And then at the same time, concurrently, you have another timeline, which is 13-year-old her telling the story of what her childhood was like at that time, and how it was very difficult just living with her mother, and lots of different things where it made her life very difficult. And so you can feel the story is building up. You're getting to know more of her background, and there's a few kind of synchronicities between the 13-year-old her and then the present day. And you know, things are now building up more and more because there's an intruder who's got into her shed, and now she's invited her in, and the intruder is a teenage girl, probably about the same age as she was. So it's like, what's going on? This girl is covered in blood, and da da da, and she's got a knife, and then she's it's getting really intense and concerning. Anyway, there's this part, and all the time throughout the story, she's very curious, like who her father is. She doesn't know, and anytime she asks her mum, she's told by her mother, like, you don't want to know. He's a loser. We don't talk about him. Blah blah blah. He's a bad guy. And the other thing she always says is, don't ever go into my room. It's like you're banned from going into my room. Anyway, one day she goes into her mother's bedroom. Something's there. She has to go in. I won't give the full details. Anyway, she goes in. She goes into this wardrobe and she's looking for something. But then she finds an envelope and it has her name on it. So, ooh, oh, it's got my name. I've got to have a look. What's in this envelope? She opens the envelope, and inside the envelope is her birth certificate.
0: Oh.
1: She's like, ooh, birth certificate. Oh, my word, I'm going to find out. I can find out who my real father is. So she opens it up, and there's her mum's name, mother, Vanessa, whatever. And then she says, and my father's name is... And it says, dot, dot, dot. And then the next line, it says, John Carter.
0: I agree. I agree with the part of the very bad man. You don't want to know. Yeah, now I get it.
1: So I'm totally on her side. Honestly, I was reading. you're supposed... Because the thing was, it was all built... You know how you get really tightly wound up? You don't even realise, like, you're shot... You know, when I get, like... sort of anxious, I get my tightened shoulder muscle. And so I, when I'm like, if I was watching like a scary film or like a book which is getting very intense, I have this tenseness in my shoulder, and I could, and I don't notice it until afterwards. And after I put this book down, like, I was like, Jesus, I'm so tense. So no wonder it had like shocked me even more, because it had been building up to it. Goodness, mate. All right, let's have some more music. We'll talk about this afterwards. I bet you'd wondered, Barmando, what would Los Bichos sound like if they had a vocalist with them? Wonder no more. Los Bichos, and this is Hang Up 97.1.

0: Los Bichos with Hang Up. Yeah, a very good partnership actually with Adrian Quesada.
1: Quesada.
2: That was fun.
0: because you know, he kind of makes this kind of Latin rock, etc. So it kind of makes sense, you know. They make this kind of instrumental, I don't know what it is, Colombian infused psychedelic rock or whatever you might call it.
1: Something like that, right?
0: I don't really know like the music from that region well enough to say specifically, to be so specific, but I have heard stuff that sounds like that. Anyway, I think that it was a nice combination. I still prefer it in general that Los Bichos is instrumental music, but it is nice to have a kind of guest appearance and hear what it's like to have some sort of vocals with that as well. So I did enjoy that. Do you know, I was just wondering, Balmando, if as we were discussing the logos earlier, and Wrocław became Wrocław, and then we were saying, oh, what can you do for countries? Would Hungary just have a big belly?
1: What do you mean?
0: Because they're hungry.
1: Oh my god.
0: That's a new low.
1: Yeah.
0: And the worst thing about it is
1: we're reaching that age.
0: We do a live show. So there's no like going back into the edit, a podcast and getting rid of it. Once you've said it, it's out there.
1: That's it.
0: You've shamed yourself. You drag through yourself.
1: But no one is recording this, man.
0: So it's denial. Like so yeah, if anyone exactly. comes up to me and says, did you make a joke about people being hungry?
1: Yeah.
0: And I think
1: we are serious.
0: Sort of clashed with, Radio Z or something. Exactly. And yeah, you got it all wrong. All right, let's have some more music. What you got, Balmando?
1: Okay, so as you know, or maybe you don't know, two very nice artists passed away this week. Two of my... I wouldn't say my favorite one, but probably you know more. The first one that I'm gonna mention, that is Kavinsky. He passed away. I'm not sure about what.
0: What happened?
1: I don't know. They found him in his flat, I think, in Paris. Uh-huh. Dead, but they didn't say. I didn't read yet what happened to him. Uh-huh. They don't say it. Just that he passed away.
0: I didn't really follow his career. I just knew a few of his tunes. So I have to say, I'm not that familiar with his.
1: He has a few nice ones, other more chill. I don't know, but there's still a stroke. Thank you very much, number 009. Oh, we have another message here. I will read it when we are back from Kavinsky. But yeah, so he passed away by stroke. Nah.
0: Jeez.
1: Well, so which better way to remember an artist by playing their music? So this is Night Call from Rest in Peace, Kavinsky. Just here in 97.1.

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1: I never really got into the film Drive. I know that was a very popular and... people got very into that film, but I kind of watched it, and maybe the problem was that I'd heard so many people speaking about, my God, yeah, it's great. So I think maybe when I came to watch it, I had too much expectation, which is key, I think, before you watch a film. Try and avoid all the hype, because expectation will load it up unfavourably. I mean, it was okay, but... And it was nice, you know, I get it. The aesthetics was cool, the music was very specific, so it was very themed. Just returning to the topic at the top of the programme, which was about this is imperative to find a new logo for the Dear Nation of Poland. 009 suggests a stork carrying pierogi and a bottle of vodka in a Biedronka bag. Yes. Emblematic. Maybe a little bit too close to the truth, though, 009.
0: But the thing is, Biedronka is not Polish.
1: Yeah, so it would have to be what? Dino?
0: Maybe. I'm not sure if Dino is Polish, too. Leviathan almost.
1: No.
0: Leviathan is Polish?
1: I think Leviathan is, Dino, Spuem. Pretty sure they're all Polish.
0: Spuem, yes. That's for sure.
1: Oh, yeah.
0: Spuem, there's one more. Oh, so one bag of that.
1: Oh, yeah.
0: I think.
1: One of the most... Speaking of logos, one of the most confusing logos you'll ever see, Spuem. I mean, I can't tell if it's just if it's only foreigners who get confused by that, or Poles as well, because the Spuem logo, it's got this kind of... It's very difficult to tell what the word is that it's telling you. I've forgotten what I used to think the word was, but it definitely wasn't Spuem. I'm completely... having to remind myself of what that was. Yes, all right then. different subject now, Bolmando. I wanted to say to you that I was sat in a bar two nights ago, and just as I was sat there, I was looking beyond and in the distance, and I saw a poster. And on the poster, it had Doc Scott. Now, Doc Scott was a producer who was quite prominent in the 90s, especially kind of... during the time of jungle, turn to drum and bass, mid-90s stuff. He made some very interesting kind of liquidy stuff, but also some quite sort of dark metalheads, experimental music. And just an interesting producer. And a bit of a legend might be too strong a word, but certainly a big hitter back in the day. And so I said, is Doc Scott was in Poland, or is he going to be? Got up closer to the poster. I was like, he's gonna be playing in 2 weeks. Have you heard of the boat Cascada?
0: Yes.
1: I'd never heard of it, but
0: I just hear about it, but never.
1: I looked it up online. I was looking at the photos, and it was the oddest thing. It does not look like a drum and bass venue. It looks like a kind of relatively pleasant restaurant. Have you been there?
0: No.
1: Okay, so it looks like maybe they just dressed it up nicely for the Google pictures, but it certainly doesn't look like a D&B venue.
0: Sure not.
1: I think it's going to be really good fun. And you know what? I immediately bought a ticket. So I 100%, because, you know, it's...
0: But there is... So it's two Cascada.
1: Is it? Oh. Well, maybe I'm getting confused then. I'm pretty sure it's on a boat, though. I'm going to have to check that before I end up going.
0: Sorry. No, one is a restaurant and the other is business. Business.
1: No,
0: Park Cascada.
1: So I think it would be a good night. I think it would be nice to have it on a boat, because it would be, you know, let the fresh air come in when everyone's getting a bit sweaty and dancing and stuff. And I think the music would be quite nice.
0: We were talking about that place the other day. You don't remember? We were sitting on the stairs in Wisła. and the people were dancing. It was one girl
1: that was it.
0: Testing music or something, okay. And it was just one guy dancing there, and we were talking there, and then it was a little bit more people.
1: That's Cascada.
0: That place. Yes.
1: Okay. All right. Well, yeah. Good. I'm really looking forward to it. I think it's going to be a nice evening, and just the right kind of size that I like for a venue. You know, nothing.
0: How much?
1: 64.
0: Oh.
1: Yeah.
0: So it's not that bad.
1: Pretty cheap. You know, Doc Scott hasn't really been a big hitter for many years, so...
0: But still, it's just...
1: Yeah,
0: you know
1: still,
0: him,
1: it's,
0: you know
1: it's a name.
0: I thought it would be like 100-something at least.
1: I think it would be good fun. So, listeners, I suggest you make your way down there. I'm going. And, if you're unfamiliar with Doc Scott, let's have a listen to this. This is... you know, he goes under a moniker. It's a kind of him and Goldie, because they used to make music together. So under the moniker of Roughage Crew. So this is the VIP of Rider's Ghost. You're listening to 97.1. Every day of my life. Every day of my life. Every day of my life. Every day of my life.

0: All right, then. You were listening to the Sounds of Roughridge Crew. That's Goldie and Doc Scott with Rider's Ghost. So, yeah, I mean, if you like that kind of vibe, I think it's going to be quite sort of varied. So you're going to have a bit of light and dark, a bit of experimental sounds. Hopefully the sound system's half decent in there. Yeah, buy yourself a ticket. I think it's going to be good vibes. So August 14th it is. Doc Scott at Cascada. All right then, Barmando. Mm-hmm. We've now got to a stage where we're going to have a very serious think about the Dark Twins.
1: Oh my God, tell me.
0: Animals Dark Twins. So, somebody mentioned this, and I can't remember where I initially heard it, so I can't give them credit, but it got me thinking about this, and I just made a list myself. So many creatures have their kind of dark twin. And we can go from, for example, we could start, what would you say is the dark twin of the bee?
1: The wasp.
0: Very good. The butterfly?
1: The butterfly. This, I don't remember the name in English. The schma?
0: Moth.
1: Moth. Mm-hmm.
0: Dolphin?
1: I will say orca.
0: Interesting answer. Given that, yes, an orca is a dolphin, and yeah, often confused of being a whale.
1: By whale, yeah.
0: Yeah, yeah. But I think, no, the... this is not a biological thing, so I think the obvious one is shark, because they kind of look a lot more similar, don't they?
1: You think so? I mean,
0: what?
1: Orca is way much more lethal and aggressive than... Well, no, maybe wouldn't be more aggressive than the shark, but it's more lethal than the shark. Indeed, orcas are eating sharks.
0: I'm aware of that, but you're looking a bit too deep. It's a very aesthetic thing.
1: Okay.
0: And
1: okay,
0: of course, sharks and dolphins look very alike.
1: Okay.
0: Dolphin is the friendly face.
1: Yes. Okay.
0: Of shark. Mm-hmm. Yeah. Rabbit and
1: rabbit. I will say bunny.
0: The hare.
1: But rabbit is not the hare. It's not the kind of the same. Because bunny

0: They are.
1: Bunny is
0: less...
1: the chubby one. It's a pretty one.
0: Right.
1: Then you have the rabbit.
0: That's what I'm saying.
1: And then the rabbit is a little bit bigger.
0: Yeah.
1: So it's not... The hair is... It's not...
0: The hair... So the rabbit is the
1: Science.
0: One which...
1: Let's go with Krulik. Krulik is Science.
0: That's right.
1: Yeah. Okay.
0: So yeah. The rabbit is like the cuddly one that children have a pet, and the hair is like the wild one, which is slightly
1: long
0: less cuddly.
1: Yeah.
0: So that's the point. Hair, it's difficult to describe it as the dark twin. It hasn't really done anything wrong.
1: I mean,
0: it doesn't look that dark or evil. But it just gets a rougher time. The point is, it's all about human perception. And the only other one I could come up with was frog and...
1: Toad.
0: Yeah. Which is quite obvious, I think.
1: Yeah, this is...
0: God, toads are ugly.
1: Yeah, really, really ugly.
0: Yeah. So, and I was trying to come up with some kind of others, but I'm not sure it kind of works in the same way. You know, I was thinking black ant, red ant. Nah. Because they're both ants, aren't they? So it's kind of... I'm sure there's some others.
1: You have a black ant, like the small one we have at home, and you have these bullet ants, and they are just like incredibly strong and aggressive, they are bigger.
0: Oh yeah.
1: So you have Goliath's ants, and they are just a nightmare.
0: I've physically got up close and personal with a bullet ant.
1: Yeah.
0: I didn't put it in my hand.
1: Oh. But, where?
0: In the jungle.
1: When you were in the Ecuador.
0: Yeah,
1: they live there. That's why I was curious.
0: My guide picked it up and put it in his hand.
1: Really?
0: Yeah.
1: And he didn't bite?
0: No. He was telling, you know, he's explaining about it and sort of saying, you know, it's about how you handle them. You have to know how to. And without, he was saying all of this without actually explaining what it was that he was doing. But he was saying something like, you know, you come across as non-threatening and it's fine, you know. But anyway, there you go. So I saw that up close and personal, and it was they're big.
1: Yeah, they're big,
0: and so quite obvious what their tool is. Yeah, I remember I watched like a YouTube video of a guy deliberately getting stung by a bullet ant.
1: Yeah, I saw some videos about those guys that they're putting themselves.
0: Some
1: that.
0: People will do anything for likes and subscribers.
1: Christ, also, the wasp. I saw one centipede or something like that. Did they bite him? I don't remember the name.
0: You can get bitten by a centipede?
1: Yeah, something like that. Very
0: it was probably like a jungle centipede.
1: Jungle, a huge one, big one. And many things, and he just went in the camera like, okay, this is gonna be painful. And then just kind of puking.
0: It is like the sort of it's just an extension of Jackass, basically.
1: Yeah,
0: that
1: scientific one,
0: they were the original ones. And god, that stuff is terrible. It's so bad, wasn't it? Like, just making up. And you know, do you remember kids used to just copy that stuff as well?
1: Oh god,
0: they'd get in
1: man.
0: A trolley, get someone to push you in a trolley down a hill and break their arm. And
1: some of my friends just were doing exactly that, and they broke their legs or something.
0: It was out of all, you know, don't get me wrong, today we live in an age where we have Alert RTB sending us a text message every 3 days. If you've got a stove, if you've got a gas stove, be careful, because in the hot weather you can gas yourself to death. And if you got flowers on your balcony, take them off.
1: Be careful with your skin.
0: Shut up. Stop sending me these messages. This is just too much. You know, I get why you're doing it, but you have to remember, you send too many messages, it loses its impact. Only send the message when there's genuine threat, there's something to be careful about.
1: Indeed I agree with that.
0: So at the other end of the spectrum is like the late 90s, where MTV said, don't try any of this stuff, and then showed all this stuff and completely glamorized Jackass. And you know, kids and they knew full well, they knew absolutely that everyone was going to be copying this. I mean, not that I did it, but you know how cool like skateboarding was in the 90s.
1: Oh,
0: it was irresistible for 90s kids to mimic that kind of stuff.
1: I never tried skateboarding, really, like, never. I mean, it was cool, but no.
0: All right, let's have some music and we'll carry on after.
1: Yes, so sadly, also one amazing artist from Ireland passed away this week by a car accident. His name was Glenn Hansard, and maybe you will remember him from the movie Once. Maybe you will remember that guy, this street musician, fall in love from this girl with my name Marketa Irglova, and they make a very, very nice music. They create a great, great album called by the same name, Once, and sadly he passed away. He has amazing songs, beautiful songs, but I will play, I guess, one of the most famous one, and also he had an Oscar from music Oscar. Amazing artist, amazing composer, and sadly passed away also this week. So in his memory, let's play this amazing song, one of my favorites from him too, Glenn Hansard and Marketa Irglova. This is Falling Slowly, 97.1.

Let's, because we only got a couple of minutes before we hit the news, let's jump straight into the next one. Vito Lalingo. This one's Modern Jazz. 97.1.

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1: So, Barmando, you've been recording your new series?
0: Yeah.
1: Yeah?
0: Yeah, I'm working now into.
1: Remind everybody who your character is in this program.
0: The last one or the previous one?
1: Oh, you're a different character.
0: Yeah, now I'm playing in two different TV series.
1: All right, I'm getting confused here. Now I don't know what I'm talking about, because I thought you were just in a second series of the same one where you were American.
0: Yeah, I came back to that one and I'm just translator.
1: You're a translator?
0: Yeah, that's supposed
1: to. Nothing to do with drugs or people smuggling?
0: Not yet, but going there.
1: Yeah? Yeah? Oh, of course.
0: Yeah, of course, man.
1: The innocent translator.
0: Become a little bit.
1: Yes.
0: We will see.
1: Hello, my friend. Would you like some cocaine?
0: Yeah. No, but I'm not the one. I'm just kind of...
1: Of course not.
0: Yes, something like that. You will see.
1: All right.
0: We will go there.
1: Well, I'll be honest with you, Barmando. I won't see. I'm relying... You know, no offence to... I respect your craft and your art, but let's be honest, I won't be watching. So it's important that you do fill me in on exactly who you are. So were you previously a translator?
0: Yeah.
1: Or, okay, so you're a translator again, but you're the good guy, yes?
0: Kind of, yeah. That's supposed it was a good guy. Now it's a little bit... We will see how it goes. Ambiguous, yes.
1: Oh, playing with that kind of... The light and the dark.
0: And the other is... I'm just like... how to say it? Happy Latino vibe, jumping around, so...
1: Ah, now this is a different program.
0: That's different, yeah.
1: Happy Latino, okay. Well, I think that's a step forward for you.
0: Yeah, at least, yeah, man. No, but it's usually I'm playing more like happy characters than...
1: Oh, are you?
0: Yeah, that just these last two TV series I was kind of more grey zone, more dark part.
1: Uh-huh.
0: But usually, yes.
1: As the happy character, what do you have to kind of... What, you're in a club and having a dance, or you're...
0: No, just on the party, or I'm just talking, or just like having fun, or meeting some people.
1: And so was it easy speaking in Polish with that?
0: It is not.
1: I don't mean generally. See, of course it's difficult speaking Polish.
0: No, but
1: was this...
0: Sometimes it's easier, and sometimes it's... I don't know. For this one, the last, the dialogues were quite easy.
1: Mm.
0: But sometimes for the other one, for the first, this one, I'm a translator, yes, obviously I need to use more elaborated words, so it's pretty complicated.
1: Ooh.
0: Pretty complicated, so it's just like, oh God. Oh God, why? I'm not living in, I don't know, in England, France, or something like that, that the language is easier, Spain. Yeah.
1: All right, I hear you, Barmando. Well, it's good to see that you're not being typecast as a criminal for once, though. I'm glad to hear you're just a happy-go-lucky guy who's just chatting with people, and you've got a normal job within the series. So, I feel like we're already taking steps forward to de-stereotype the good people of Mexico here. All right. So let's have some music, and we're going to play a brand new one for you, actually. I would say this is a real return to form for Marabou State. This is the exact type of style of music which made me like them so much. And this is like where every time I click on, I'm like, I want to hear like what their latest tunes is. I would like it to be in this vein. So it's electronic, but it has real soul to it. Marabou State, and this is Together on 97.1.

0: All right, you were listening to the sounds of Marabou State, tune called Together on 97.1. Yeah, enjoyed that a lot. Yeah, good stuff by Mando. Oh dear, time flies when you're having fun. We're moving rapidly to the top of the show, debating how are we going to be stuck in a storm? Will we have to ride it out? You know, it's like this, listeners. I'm going to be honest with you. If there is a storm that breaks out in the next 15 minutes, I'm just going to carry on the show until the storm stops.
1: wait, let me check if we cover. No, yeah, we cover the program.
0: Oh, there's another program.
1: Yeah,
0: oh,
1: because last week,
0: I'll take that back, listeners.
1: 2 weeks ago, they weren't here, but now they will.
0: Ah, they're back. All right. Okay. So no, I won't be doing that. But yeah, or maybe cool, I'll just anyway. Be sat in the studio listening to somebody else's show instead, hiding, basically. But you know, that's how we're doing it. I'll tell you what, Barmando, what music have you got up next?
1: Yeah. So now let's go straight to this one from the Abner and Maisie Star with Faith Into You, 97.1.

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1: Yeah, welcome back.
2: Yeah, so, I've been listening to a lot of instrumental music this week, and I kind of looked down my playlist and I was like, damn, it's so much instrumental music that I know that we should be a little bit, I try to be a bit sparing with the instrumental music, because I know it's sort of, well, it doesn't fit. You need a little bit more vocals, keep people a bit more engaged with that. So I'm jumping with the instrument and the music here and there. But this is specifically why I've been, when I chose, I said, oh, I fancy a bit of kind of old trip hop or something like that. I thought, I'll go for the one which actually has a little bit of vocals in it. And hence the reason why I went with AIM and Stephen Jones with Good Disease on 97.1.

0: But listen to AIM. AIM and Stephen Jones with Good Disease. Is there such a thing as a good disease? Trying to go on through them. Ebola. Don't think that's a good one.
1: No, it is not. At all.
0: No.
1: No, at all.
0: Trying to think. No good diseases spring to mind. So,
1: I got a nice and soft flu that you don't have to go to work and you stay at home for one day, just with the running nose.
0: But you don't
1: watching
0: feel
1: TV
0: good,
1: series. Sometimes you don't feel that bad.
0: Still wouldn't qualify as a good disease, I think. All right, Barmando, look at the time.
1: Yeah, it's time
0: we are almost at the top of the hour, which means it's very close to Dovidenia time. So thank you very much, listeners, for tuning in. We're here each and every Saturday, apart from the ones which we're not. You know how it is. We're very consistently here through like the spring, the autumn, and the winter, but it's a little less consistent in the summer, you know, just like you, listeners. We've got our own, you know, you want to spend a little bit of time away, get out of the city a little bit. So, but I think I'm here next weekend, so should be a show next week. Yeah, there will be a show next weekend. So, plenty to look forward to. We're here every Saturday, 2 till 4 p.m. Barmando, you have the honour, my friend, of the last tune.
1: Amazing. So let's close this show with Violent Femmes. And this is Blister in the Sun, 97.1. And have a wonderful weekend.

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You know what I'm saying? 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Something on a real old school tip. 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

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Something on a real old school tip.

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6: Hi there, my name is Karishma and you're locked into Selector Radio After Dark. I'm so honoured to have been invited and I'm very, very excited to share my mix today. For those who don't know, I'm a West London-based drum and bass and jungle DJ. This mix is an exploration of my truest influences as well as the hidden gems and older selections of drum and bass, starting off with liquid funk and moving up to the more heavyweight rollers. Liquid funk is one of my favourite and main genres that I play out. It is a subgenre of drum and bass that I feel deserves more highlighting. The movement started around the early 2000s in the UK, with the name being coined by the legendary Fabio, and showcases the more soulful and jazzier elements of drum and bass. This also inspired me to start my party, Jazz to Jungle. This is a multi-genre party that I've been running since 2024 with the intention to celebrate the intersection of jazz and soul and counterculture, specifically being electronic music. Some notable gigs of mine that I have coming up this year include Daytimer's 6th birthday, where I go back-to-back with DJ Nena, and hopefully another Jazz to Jungle to happen in October. This whole mix, being made up of jungle and drum and bass, is entirely of British artists, as the roots of these genres are from the UK. So thank you again for the invite, and yeah, I hope if you're listening that you enjoy this mix.

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0: Fuck all you hoes. 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
1: Yeah. This album is dedicated to all the teachers that told me I never amount to nothing. To all the people that lived above the buildings that I was hustling from that called the police on me when I was just trying to make some money to feed my daughter. And all the niggas in the struggle, you know what I'm saying? 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

Murky. My brothers don't die, we just rusty, but I tell your girl to link me at the coffee shop. Getting freaky in the sheets, we're taking body shots. 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My brothers don't die, we just rusty, but I tell your girl to link me at the coffee shop. Getting freaky.